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1: All right, welcome on back. 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He's Brad Evans. I'm Pat Boyle. 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Hot or cold coming up at the top of the hour. Can't wait for that. Got a lot more football to get into for preseason action over the weekend. But, Brad, how about the news this morning? San Francisco 49ers owner Jed York pleaded no contest to a pair of misdemeanor charges after being arrested in East Palestine, Ohio. It's a tough name of a town. I just saw, you know, Jed York arrested in East Palestine.
2: Palestine. It's Palestine, it might be. I believe. Yeah.
1: And you might be 100% right, but I did see what read East Palestine, and I was like, Jed York's in the Middle East right now? And then,
3: I thought that immediately, too. Yeah.
1: He's in East Palestine, Ohio, on suspicion of engaging in prostitution. And some of the reports, again, arrested Sunday morning at Wheat Hill Mobile Home Community. Reportedly, this is the reporting that we've gotten so far, reportedly arranged to have sexual activity with a female in exchange for $140. It was arrested with what's the term for his cell phone? A criminal weapon, Brad?
2: Criminal tool.
1: That's it. Criminal tool. AKA his cell phone that he basically responded. Yeah. Responded to an undercover ad on a known prostitution website. And again, quote, arranged to have sexual activity with a female in exchange for $140. You're the owner of the 49ers. Not condoning prostitution ever at all. But like, I don't know, man, couldn't you maybe, I don't know. Couldn't you have something done with like some high class if you were actually going to do this and like in your area where it's like the tech center of the world and people are worth billions of dollars. Don't you think if you actually did want to do this, there was a lot better ways to do it than East Palestine, and a mobile home community? What is Jed York doing? What on earth is he doing?
2: Yeah, it's puzzling to say the least. We're getting more details are going to come out. I believe it was a sting operation. So they set this up. He grew up near there. I did find that out because I'm like, why the heck is he in that part of Ohio? Why is he in Ohio, period? But he grew up like 20 minutes away. So he's familiar with the area, apparently familiar with the trailer park. Recently filed for divorce in the month of May. But yeah, man, this is a next level low for Jed York. Again, a guy worth billions of dollars and a lot of people having a ton of fun with some of the memes that are out there, some of the potential fantasy football team names. I've got one actually posted at Noisy Huevos. I can't entirely share it here on the public radio, but it's outrageous, man. Absolutely outrageous. Oh, somehow I blame the substation.
1: It's corroding the minds of the 49ers organization, not just their bodies. Jeez. I mean, we're not even joking, but like, you know, it's just, he's going to be the butt of a lot of jokes either way. Brad, we'll bid you adieu, brother. Can't wait to chat more with you tomorrow, my man.
2: Adios, amigos. Go Cubs!
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0: All opinions, all the time. Is it hot or is it cold? You decide.

0: tonight. After Dark with Pat Boyle is back.
1: Welcome on back. BetMGM 9+1 Sports. I'm Pat Boyle. The phone number to join the show is 310-840-4910. Again, that's 310-840-4910. A lot of your phone calls on the way. But really quickly, let's get to the boiling point, shall we? Because, oh man, I hate to start this off by saying I was watching a 12-year-old in the Little League World Series, and that is what infuriated me, but that is what infuriated me. Nothing makes me angry like these kids in the Little League World Series that have a 3-0 count at the plate. And today it was Panama versus Canada, and the kid from Panama gets himself a 3-0 count. And I understand. I've done it before, right? The 3-0, you fake bunt, like you're going to turn around and you're going to actually drop down a bunt on 3-0. And then you pull it back. You're just trying to mess with the pitcher's head, trying to mess with their vision, right? Like pitchers so desperately just trying to throw the ball over the middle. 99% of the time, you're not swinging on 3-0, not that young, right? Coach always give you the take sign. All right, hey, here's a bunt for you. Oh, no, just kidding. I'm pulling it back. That's one thing. And at 12 years old, I can get it because we've all been there. It's another thing to wag the bat in like a full circle all over the place. This kid was also moving up and down, like if you're practicing your bunting and you're trying to cover the whole strike zone, and gyrating his hips. Like he's just being a jerk. Kid's being a little, you know what? The kid's being an ass. Like, that goes beyond the realm of competition. Now you're showing up. Like, it's Bush League. That's Bush League stuff. You're showing up the opposing team. You're showing up the pitcher. For the Little League World Series, where it's all about sportsmanship, hey, you give up a home run, slap the kid's hand as he goes by. They just took you deep into the 19th row into the garden. But hey, slap his hand. We're all about good sportsmanship here in the Little League World Series. And they allow that kind of crap to go on. The coach is really who I'm most pissed at. I guess my anger is misguided. I shouldn't be angry at a 12-year-old. I should be angry at the coach. These coaches have no pride. And it's not the first time I've seen it. It's not just Panama. I've seen it throughout the tournament. A little bit that I have been watching. I really don't care to watch. But like, I feel like if I look over the TV screen for 5 minutes, you'll see a 3-0 count and this kid, 3-0, waving the bat, jumping up and down, and then what was worse, chirping the pitcher. Like, the kid from Panama is, like, yelling. Like, as the pitcher's about to throw, he's like, hey, hey, hey! Like, trying to get him to mess up. All in all, hopes of getting a walk. Hey, 12-year-old Pat Boyle would put one directly in their ribs. I'd send a message. That'd be the last time you do that to me. It'd be the last time you do that to me. And, like, so these coaches, you have no pride, you have no class. You just allow this kind of crap to go on? Like, shouldn't you be teaching a lesson of what's going to happen if these kids get older? They have aspirations of playing professional baseball, playing college baseball. You pull that crap in college? I mean, hell, I could make the argument if you pull that in a high school game, you're getting thrown at. Let's teach the kids, like, a lesson about, like, what to do and what not to do. What's Bush League and what's not good sport? It's not good sportsmanship. Don't tell me that it is. Don't tell me that I'm overreacting. 3-0, like I said, you want to mess with the pitcher's vision a little bit. You want to fake bunt to throw them off as they're about to deliver. Oh, like, you know, most pitchers know you're not going to fake bunt, but sometimes it just throws you off by it. It's just you're deking them. That's fine. Wag the bat, dancing in the box, and then yelling. Like, oh, no! As the pitcher's pitching, you're at the plate, like, and the umpire doesn't think to step in. You can't pimp a home run. Otherwise, you get yelled at or you could possibly get ejected, right? I mean, I've seen high school and college videos where a player like pimps a home run and the umpire's like, get moving now. We're all about good sportsmanship. But this kind of BS, Bush League stuff in the Little League World Series, the antics trying to get a pitcher to throw ball four and walk him. Umpire should have stepped in. Coach should have said something. And again, if I'm that pitcher, I'm putting one in the kid's ribs. Yeah, you're getting first base anyway, but that's, you ain't doing that again. I tweeted this, and some guy tweeted me, Garrett Carr. So then they get to first base anyways, and you get ejected from the game. Really show them. I said, hey, ball slipped out of my hand. Sorry, threw me off. That'd be the last time they do that. Freaking joke. So that got me to the boiling point. All right, coming up next, it's Penix time in Atlanta. Pat Boyle,
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0: Yeah, so real quick, I got the Cubby game on. We just had a rare instance. You had the Kelly versus Kelly at bat. Merrill on the mound, Carson at the dish. I thought PCA almost went yard there.
1: Which
0: with
1: Kelly
0: the
1: won?
0: But yeah, Carson walked. So I guess you call that. I guess Carson gets the dub. PCA flyout, bases loaded. But yeah, you don't see that often.
1: PCA looks like he flew out to the track with the bases loaded.
0: Yeah, that's a deep center out there, Chase Field. Beautiful park, by the way. I see people have it like in the bottom five. One of my favorite parks that I've been to. But
1: in the bottom five, yeah. I mean, I feel like the pool alone and the fact that you can have the roof open, you can have the roof closed, the heat's never really an issue. I can't imagine. And it looks gigantic. I don't know. Whenever I would play in it in MLB The Show, I would always think that must be a cool stadium to go to. I've never made a trip to Phoenix or like the desert. So that's something I got to cross off my list.
0: It's the furthest west park I've been to, dude. It's absolutely worth it. It's cool, too, because it's right by the Suns Arena. You see that a lot. Like, I know Philly, you got all three right there. But it's right next to the Suns Arena. It's sick, bro. And I think it's because a lot of people don't like the domes. I mean, Tropicana is the only not the fixed one, but, like, even the retractable one, Seattle, Houston, I think that's why people knock it. But it's a sick park, man. I highly recommend it. I was calling up Watson, though. You kind of answered my question kind of in between, like, start of this segment, saying it's the worst contract in NFL history. I was going to call up, ask how you compare it all-time sports bad contracts. So the only ones that kind of came to mind in football was, like, Russell Wilson with Denver. But the term there, I don't think it's comparable. Yep. Jamarcus Russell, solely off the fact it was a rookie deal. But, I mean, that was a short stint. I think it's really the guaranteed money is what separates the Sean Watson. The only one, at least in my lifetime, or at least recent lifetime, I compare it to, is Anthony Rendon with the Angels. Chris Bryant, I think you can make a case, but I'll cut him some slack because I don't think that was voluntary. His body just abandoned him. Anthony Rendon, I think, is the most comparable because you saw a complete fall off doesn't do it justice, both with Deshaun and Anthony Rendon. And Anthony Rendon, I think, was solely just a lack of effort and just being a lazy you-know-what. And Deshaun Watson, I think there's kind of some parallels between the two of them. But I can't think of any other. I know, like, in basketball, there was that one summer where Timothy Mozgov and Joakim Noah were getting the bag. But I don't think there's one individual one that sticks out. I genuinely think Deshaun Watson's got the worst contract in sports history.
1: I think he absolutely does. But, Ross, how about, Ben Simmons? How about Ben Simmons? That contract, 5 years, $177 million. He's afraid to shoot the basketball. That one's up there.
0: That one's hard to argue.
1: Oh, this one's close to home. How about Kenny Golladay with the New York Giants? 4 years, $72 million. Dollars. I mean, he literally couldn't catch a pass. Could not catch a pass. I mean, we were begging the Maras to just eat his money and get rid of him. Oh my God, that was brutal. I kind of had wiped that from my memory. That wasn't a big, like, you know, 8-figure deal or 9-figure deal, but my God, is that up there for one of the worst in terms of the production you got? You got nothing.
0: Well, I think that's the problem with Watson. You know, well, here's the thing. It's kind of apples to oranges because, like, if you're Golladay, you could, I guess, theoretically, you could hide behind, you know, I'm not making excuses for him. It's all-time bad, especially you as a Giant fan having to live through it. But you can hide behind lack of targets, this, and that. If you're the quarterback front and center, we don't even have to get into the off-the-field stuff. Just looking at his play on the field, I mean, there's absolutely nowhere to hide. They give you all that money. You're crowned the king. And talk about a Browns franchise that had kind of forever and it only, you know, thrown gas on the fire with this becoming the butt of jokes, but kind of in the opposite way. They were always the butt of jokes and not going out and, you know, chasing that star player, not going out, making that big trade. They finally do it, and it's all-time laughably bad. Not only the return, but the contract is 10 times worse. And, like, Golladay, Bradley Beal's another one I thought of with the Suns. I mean, that one, you know, blew up right in his face right away. Yeah.
1: He had a no-trade clause, too, I think.
0: Yeah. You know, hockey's a little hard to compare because you look at, like, a Leo I think Celebrini just topped him. Leo Carlson with the Ducks making $18 million off 2 good years in the league. But Leo Carlson's still a great player and supposed to be the face of that franchise. I mean, you look at guys like Deshaun Watson are acquired externally, like Anthony Rendon coming off being the cornerstone of a World Series team the year prior. That fan base that he goes to has absolutely zero attachment to him. And 3 years later, he's off the team because, you know, you'd say his body broke down on him, but I don't give him the Chris Bryant leniency. He just showed absolutely zero effort in an Angel uniform. And I think you're seeing the exact same situation with Deshaun. So I think it's a tie in my lifetime. I think it's Watson and Rendon. But the fact that two of those are about a year apart, I don't think there's like any recency bias attached to them. I think they're legitimately two of the worst contracts ever given out.
1: Yeah, that's a great stuff, Ross. Appreciate the call, brother, as always. And that is a good, I mean, it's a sad conversation or it's a rough conversation, depending on if it's your team that's been affected by some of these. But yeah, it's a good conversation to have. Russell Wilson, for sure. Yeah, Deshaun Watson's number one. Let's not mince words. It's the worst. $230 million fully guaranteed. I believe that was the first ever fully guaranteed contract that was north of $100 million in professional sports history. Let me see if that's right. Let's see. Was Deshaun Watson first ever fully guaranteed contract? I think it was. Was not the first ever fully guaranteed contract, but it was the largest. Yeah, I wonder if there was a quick way to say. Let's see. Okay, here you go. Ian Rappaport. This was back when it first happened. $80 million more than the previous record for a fully guaranteed money at signing, which was $150 million. I don't know who that was, whose contract that was, but yeah, so there you go. So it was the first one that was over 150 and by far the largest fully guaranteed contract in history. Not only that, it's the fact that the Browns had to trade multiple first round draft picks in order to acquire him. And he has barely played in a third of the games. He hasn't played in he's played in less than a third of the possible games he could play in. He's almost played in 1/4 of the possible games he could play in. Back-to-back Achilles ruptures, one while rehabbing. How does that happen? Shoulder injury and just overall god-awful performance. Like, statistically, one of the worst quarterbacks in football in the last decade. So, yes, that is number one. That is the worst contract in American sports history, Deshaun Watson. And so before he wants to rip the fans like he did on Saturday for booing him, maybe he should realize that he takes home that infamous honor. And hey, nobody can take that money away from him. That's more money in the bank, hopefully, if he saved it up and invested it. Well, more money in the bank that 99% of us will ever see in our lifetime. Doesn't deserve it one bit, but he's got it. He's got it. Yeah, Russell Wilson's up there. $245 million contract cut after the first year. Rendon, 7 years, $245 million. Minimal effort. Ben Simmons, for me, is up there. Bradley Beal, 5 years, $251 million for Bradley Beal. Oh, here's another one that's close to home. Jacoby Ellsbury, 7 years, $153 million with the Yankees. Did absolutely nothing. Absolutely nothing. I'm looking at some other ones just in terms of how they ended. Again, not a massive deal. It was 10 years ago. Brock Osweiler, 4 years, $72 million. And then the Texans had to attach draft picks to trade him away after one season. A first-round draft pick included. So there you go. Oh, Combs is saying in the show chat, yeah, Jason Hayward. He said, Cubs gave Hayward $185 million for a speech during a rain delay. Jason Hayward was really bad with the Cubs. Really bad. Let me just go back and remember how bad.
2: It's in the chat.
1: Because on there,
2: yeah, 245 with 62 home runs in 6 years as a Cub. 732 games.
1: Yikes.
2: Yeah.
1: And 21 of those home runs came in one season.
2: Correct.
1: 2021?
2: Yeah. The year they won the World Series where he did the speech, I think he hit 230 with seven home runs.
1: Yeah. I do remember him being good in that postseason, though.
2: No, he was not. He didn't even play.
1: No, he was actually brutal. He was brutal.
2: Yeah.
1: No, he played a decent amount. He had 48 at bats. He hit 104. 104.
2: Yeah, that's why I thought
1: he's a career lifetime. He's a career lifetime 145 hitter in the playoffs. Holy smokes! But yeah, 2021, Jason Hayward hit 214 in 104 games with 8 home runs and 30 RBIs. I mean, my goodness. Maybe even worse was 2022. He played 48 games only and hit 204 with 1 home run and 10 RBIs. Brutal. Oh, absolutely brutal. 310-840-4910. You can make that a call or a text. Worst contract that you can remember. Or the worst contract in your team's history. Whatever, baseball, football, basketball, doesn't matter. I've already given you a couple examples. Yankees, Jacoby Ellsbury, Giants, Kenny Golladay. Ugh. I'll never recover from the pain and suffering that Kenny Golladay forced upon me. 310-840-4910. All right, we come back. It's panics time in the ATL. There's a reason why there's still a quarterback battle that hasn't been decided in the NFL. I'll explain when we come back. I'm Pat Boyle. This is BetMGM Tonight on Westwood One Sports.
3: The NFL preseason ends this week. Who will make the 53-man roster? 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
1: Welcome on back, BetMGM Tonight, Westwood One Sports. I'm Pat Boyle. The phone number to join the show is 310-840-4910. You can call and you can text 310-840-4910. You can also hit me up on Twitter at PatBoyle44. Got into an interesting conversation last segment because of the Deshaun Watson contract and his situation. He's the starting quarterback of the Cleveland Browns. We'll see how long that lasts. But our caller Ross in New Jersey called in and was basically saying, "Well, you know, what are the worst contracts in American pro sports history?" And I think it's without a doubt Deshaun Watson is number one, without a shadow of a doubt. But if that's something you want to get in on the show, if you had a player on your team that was just so downright terrible, you couldn't wait to get rid of them, especially if it was a larger contract, give us a call, 310-840-4910. We'll take a trip down memory lane. You can also tweet me at PatBoyle44. At PatBoyle44. Got some other folks responding to my Little League World Series tweet. And, you know, again, I went nuts. I was going nuts, and it took everything in me at the gym when they had it on the TV, and I see this little kid with a 3-0 count, not only doing the fake bunt, but then wagging his bat in a circle and dancing like an ass and basically dancing and chirping the pitcher as he's about to throw the ball, like kind of yelling to try to mess with him. And so I said, 12-year-old Pat Boyle would put one directly in their ribs. Send a message. And my buddy Rami Lavi, who is the board op for the morning show at WFAN, said, 30-year-old Pat would do the same. I saw you wrecking those high school kids in a flag football game. Partially true. I did play in a flag football game for charity, and I was on Boomer Esiason's team. It was part of, you know, like the Boomer and Geo, the WFAN morning show team. Boomer asked if I wanted to play, and I was like, yeah, of course. I get to catch some passes from Boomer Esiason, NFL MVP 40 years ago? 40 years ago? 35 years ago? I don't want to make him older than he is. Sure, I'm in. It was for, you know, it was for charity. And we played a high school football team, but it was a flag football game. And so I show up and I'm like, all right, you know, the competitor in me, I'm not trying to make this. I don't want to make this about me. I don't want to get too overexcited here. And I show up and first thing Boomer Esiason says to me, and he goes, "You better show up to play, Boyle." And that from there, a switch flipped. I was like, that's it. That's it. I'm putting up a stat line that would put Megatron to shame. I'm going to go for 9 catches, 165, and 3 touchdowns. And this was like a couple years ago. I'm like 26. So probably past my athletic prime, but I'm like 18-year-old kids that play high school football. If they're halfway decent, they should be faster than me. They should be better than me. I'll never forget, on the first play, I run for like a little 6-yard hitch. Boomer rifles one. I mean, he was like 62 years old at the time, right? Because he's like 65, 66 now. And rifles one right into my face. And I catch it. And I turn, and there's this, you know, there's a high school kid. His level of energy was like a 7 out of 10. Like, he was definitely trying to get my flag, but he was not, like, bull rushing me. And so he goes to reach for the flag, and I just put a stiff arm right into his throat and then ran in for a touchdown. I got to be honest. It felt amazing. It felt great. And then after I scored, I spiked the ball, did the gritty. Somebody put that on social media. I mean, look, I showed up in Boomer's size and said, "Boyle, you better come ready to play." And once the former NFL MVP says that to you, you can't flip that switch off. You can't do it. Anyway, 310-840-4910. Here is a good comment, and I gotta tip my cap here. John at J Cook in the house responded, well, then why didn't 12-year-old Pat Boyle put one directly in their ribs when he pitched in the Little League World Series? And I said, because Pat Boyle didn't pitch in the Little League World Series. Touche. Touche. But I did pitch in Division III college, and I have hit people before. It's part of the game. Part of the game, baby. My issue is, why is a coach of these Little League World Series teams allowing his players to do that? I mean, it's Bush League. Like, that doesn't fly if you're just a couple of years older in high school, college. So why is that flying in a Little League World Series where they're all about sportsmanship? But a kid's making a fool of himself on a 3-0 count trying to get a walk and nobody says anything? Ridiculous. Ridiculous. Side comment, but Luke Turcotte tweets in and says, hey, Pat, listening to your show, what do you think of my Blue Jays' chances of getting the last wild card spot? They were 6.5 games out a month ago, now just a game and a half out, and they got a pretty soft schedule for their final 30 games. Yeah, it's amazing to me how craptastic the Blue Jays have looked for most of the season. And even at one point, just a couple of weeks ago, they were, what, 8 games under 500? I think their low watermark this year, or at least their low watermark in the last couple of weeks, was back on August 6th. They were 54-62. Since then, 10-6 in their last 16 games, playing the Phillies, the Red Sox, the Yankees, the Rays, and the Yankees again. And yeah, I mean, you look at that wild card in the American League, which is, boy, it is feels like it's anybody's game for that last spot. Yankees and the Red Sox feel like they've got it locked down, but then it's the Rangers, Guardians, Blue Jays, Twins, Orioles. And hell, you even want to throw the Mariners and the Tigers in the mix. You got seven teams separated by 4 games, and you got 5 teams separated by 2 games. The Blue Jays offense, for an offense that was so incredible last year in their run to the World Series, they never struck out. They always hit the ball hard. They always did the right things. For their offense to be this bad this year, and they're this, like, the second or third worst offense in all of baseball. And the Mariners, who they played in the ALCS, are the only offense that's worse. Worst. You look at runs scored, the Blue Jays are second to last, only better than the Mariners. You look at batting average, the Blue Jays are in the bottom half. That's actually the one thing they've done well. You look at OPS, third to worst. The Blue Jays still barely strike out, third fewest strikeouts in baseball, but they don't do anything when they do put the ball in play. They don't hit extra bases. They don't hit singles. They don't steal any bases. I mean, they're one of the slowest teams in baseball. But now their offense is starting to wake up a bit here. Ever so slightly. Ever so slightly. That offense is just starting to wake up. I mean, you just look at the last 7 days here, and Alejandro Kirk, he's been a man possessed. Springer's on fire after he's kind of been stuck in neutral for the entire season. Vladdy, at least in the last week or so, hasn't been hitting that well. And I mean, and he's had just you look at his season in totality. Brutal. 7 home runs for Vlad Guerrero Jr. And he's played almost every game. He's only missed like a week or two. 7. I know his power numbers have been down the last couple of years. Like, he'll never hit 48 home runs again in a season. I mean, probably. Even for a guy as big as him, he's listed at 245, and he looks like he's 270. 7 home runs? Like, his power is gone. It doesn't make any sense. Makes zero sense. But, I mean, hey, look, Luke, the rest of the American League has been super mediocre, super lackluster, super average. That, I mean, the Rangers, the Astros, the Guardians, nobody in the AL Central, really outside of the White Sox, have done anything to inspire you. So, yeah, they're only a game and a half back with over 30 games left. Anything's possible. And maybe they ride the merit, maybe they ride the experience of making it to the World Series last year It's a team that knows what it takes. Goes without saying. It's still the majority of that core is still there. If there's a team that could pull it off, it would be the Blue Jays. As a Yankee fan, that's the last thing I want to see. But if you're making me pick out of the teams that are available in the American League wildcard race right now for that final spot, I'd probably take the Blue Jays. I said it a couple of weeks ago when they were still playing poorly and they were like five games back. 310-840-4910. Let's get to a phone call here. Brandon's next up in Tennessee, wants to weigh in on some really bad contracts with his teams. Brandon, what's going on, man? How you doing?
2: Hey, yeah, no, you touched on some nerves. I didn't think I was ever going to be able to talk about this. So it's great to be able to air this out. It may not seem like it's a lot of money, but I think you might want to adjust this for inflation. I think a lot of these contracts have to have some, what are we weighing it up against? I'll give you an example. The Braves spent the most money they had ever spent, ever, for a free agent deal and signed B.J. Upton to $75 million. Horrendous. If you look at those B.J. Upton numbers post-Tampa, horrible. Same year, they brought in Dan Uggla, 5 years, $62 million. Ended up getting released on the last contract. So over $100 million right there in wasted dollars. Unbelievable. Those two contracts stand out exclusively for me.
1: Yeah, and those are great points, Brandon. Appreciate the call. Sorry to bring up some past suffering and torture, but yeah, look, I mean, it is a good thing to be able to air it out and vent it out, you know, years later when it's like finally, you know, long gone, or at least you thought it was long gone, but at least not affecting the team anymore, their ability to go out and sign other players. Yeah, I just Google searched Braves worst contracts. That's the first two that comes up. B.J. Upton, 5 years, $75 million. In two seasons, hit 198 with some of the worst strikeout rates in all of baseball. This is a guy that was a hitting machine when he was with Tampa Bay. And yeah, Dan Uggla. I remember Dan Uggla. I remember Dan Uggla very well when he was at his peak years with the, was it the Marlins, right? Yeah, that's who he started his year out with. He was an all-star with the Marlins, hit over 30 home runs, like four straight seasons. I would always try to trade for Dan Uggla and MLB The Show when I would make a team. Because I would just basically try to have a lineup of 25, 30-plus home run hitters. Mike Hampton's another one when I did this Google search, and I, you know, you remember it. 6 years, $49 million. That was back in 2000. That's a lot of money. And that was one of the largest deals in franchise history at the time, and Mike Hampton stunk with the Braves. Give you some of his numbers. And this is a guy that was second in Cy Young voting in 1999 with the Astros, finished in the MVP voting, and was an all-star, and then went to the Mets and was also pretty good. Then came to the Rockies, was an all-star again, comes to the Braves in 2003, put up an ERA of 3.84, then 4.28, and then in 2005, 3.5. And those were collectively like three out of the four worst seasons of his baseball career. Then he missed all of 2006 and 2007 with an injury, and then his career ended shortly after that. Mike Hampton, for a couple of years, though, was a stud. I mean, even short-term and recent ones, I mean, how about the fact just last year they signed Jerickson and Profar? Look at where that one went. Consecutive PED suspensions, almost like immediately. 310-840-4910. All right, we've got some more phone calls that we'll get to finish up. We got some text that we'll finish up with. And, as promised, because I've been teasing it, and I've been hyping this guy up, and I've been saying this year is his time. I'll tell you why it's Penix time in Atlanta. It's some big news that came down today. I'm Pat Boyle, 310-840-4910. We'll finish up on the other side. This is BetMGM Tonight.
0: Who is under the most pressure this season? 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Westwood One Sports.
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19: WKTY weather for western Wisconsin and southeastern Minnesota.
20: 61 tonight under partly cloudy skies, southeast winds around 5 miles an hour. Sunshine mixed with clouds at times again tomorrow, 83. Partly cloudy tomorrow night, slight chance of thunderstorms, lows around 65. Dry with temperatures above average Wednesday and Thursday, and highs in the low 80s. Right now, 70.

0: tonight, the People Show. You hit us up on the talking text line, 310-840-4910. You hit us up in the chat. I feel like a young, hip streamer when I say that. In the chat. Search us up on YouTube. Just search Westwood One Sports Night. Like, comment, do the whole nine. You get to participate in the live stream chat. You get YouTube exclusive content as well, including a conversation today that our guy Josh Graham had with Panthers general manager Dan Morgan. You'll hear that on this very program coming up 1:40 a.m. Eastern time. So super duper excited about that. Josh going to join us on Wednesday as the Panthers and Texans lock horns for a joint practice. So super duper excited about that. Not excited to get into our next topic. Not at all excited. I feel like it's going to be football season is going to go one or two ways on this show. We're either not going to spend a lot of time talking about the Commanders because they suck ass, or we're going to spend a lot of time talking about the Commanders and I'm going to be insufferable all year long. It's going to go one or two ways. It will not be any sort of middle ground. I can feel it now. I was ready to throw in the towel. I was ready to throw in the towel for the entire 26 season based off of what I saw on Saturday from the Commanders. In the matinee spot, too, at that. Noon kickoff for a preseason game. Slap me on the butt and call me Andrew. That is things that I get excited for. A noon kickoff. Think about it for my life. 8 to 11 right here doing the show. Go get some lunch. Wash a load of clothes and wham! I'm in front of the television. The Commanders' defense forced a turnover, so you didn't get to see, they scored a touchdown, so you didn't get to see the offense right away. You could have just kept them on the sideline, could have kept them packed up. Washington went three and out offensively, didn't look very good. Tight end gave up a sack. Not too worried about that. I'm worried about on the first play of the game, they're running a quick game concept. Three steps and the ball is supposed to be out. When Jaden Daniels got to the top of his drop, he couldn't let it go because there was pressure in his face. Where did that pressure come from? The interior. Who was responsible for it? Julian Good-Jones. Listen, the Commanders need to do a much better job protecting Jaden Daniels. What do I mean by that? It is damn near organizational malpractice to have him go out there and run with essentially a third team center. Julian Good-Jones wasn't good enough to make the team last year. He's now one play away from being your starting center because they want to roll with him as the backup. Denton, I've done some deep diving on this. So Adam Peters, you know, comes from that Belichick tree in terms of like front office trees, right? And one thing, and this is to be said about the Shanahan tree as well, one thing about those two trees that I heard around the water cooler, they don't value the center position as much. They think it's the least important position up front along the offensive line. I couldn't disagree more. But the reality is Washington has moved in such a stupid way this offseason at center. They cut last year's starting center and didn't add anyone new, guys. No, they did. They added rookie Matt Golden out of Michigan State, who, according to our guy Denton Day, was out boots on the ground at practice today. He got some first-team reps today. The fact that the rookie's having to get first-team reps already is a problem. Washington needs to have a strong center because they don't have a reliable left guard. Let's call a spade a spade. Chris Paul, former seventh-round pick of Ron Rivera and the Marty Party, is now Washington's starting guard. He played really damn well last year, best year of his career. Why? He played next to an all-pro in Laremy Tunsil. Guess who's not next to him? Laremy Tunsil. Guess who all of a sudden is a hell of a lot worse, in my opinion? Chris Paul. So you need a strong center because he's going to have to help out your weak-ass left guard that you got. And interior pressure is probably the one thing defensively that I believe every OC will tell you, every quarterback will tell you, kills, plays, kills, drives. interior pressure so hard to overcome. You have a quarterback that last year showed you, hey, got a little bit of a durability issue. Nothing to be totally alarmed at, but the reality is going into a season where really everybody's ass is on the line, if we're being honest. Dan Quinn today changing the practice from a walkthrough to an hour-long brouhaha tells you everything you need to know about what he's feeling in terms of his job security, guys. Call it what it is. Call it what it is. He used the word today saying that they had the practice because they were in disarray Saturday in Detroit. It's week two of the preseason, pal. How the hell are you in disarray going into a win or you're gone year, pretty much? Call it what it is, man. It's an important year for all parties involved. It's an important year for the head coach. It's an important year for the quarterback. Because guess what? If the quarterback can't stay healthy and don't play well, he's not going to get paid at season's end. You know who's really on the hot seat, though? The general manager of the Washington Commanders, Adam Peters. Because right now, through three drafts, there's only one surefire thing. And his name is Jaden Daniels. So 2026 is very important for everybody involved in Washington. Everybody that's involved. And the reality is, the 2026 Washington Commanders, 3-2-1, have to shake a leg or lose one, guys. If they don't win, if they do not meet expectations, somebody's gone. Somebody's gone. That feels like the appropriate thing. But based off of the track record of the owner, I'm not so sure that that actually happens. We will see, though, what happens in Washington. The three plays that you saw out of Jaden Daniels throughout the preseason this past weekend, all you're going to see for him until week one against the Philadelphia Eagles. And guess what? Interior offensive line, a big issue for Washington. They open up the season against the best interior defensive tackle duo in football in Jalen Carter and Jordan Davis. What you gonna do, Washington, when Philadelphia and the Georgia Bulldog Eagles run wild on you? 310-840-4910 is the number here on Westwood One Sports Night. A lot more to get to, including more from the National Football League, and we'll get into some college football news as well. Coming up, one of the most polarizing topics in the world of sports. We ain't scared of it. We'll hit it next.
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7: And now with the weather, here's meteorologist Stormy O'Day.
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0: The Fat Tuesday?
1: No, that's around the time. I think we should both know when Fat Tuesday is, but it is around the time of Easter.
0: Oh, damn. Okay. I was not. Okay. I'm way off of that. I'm not good at guessing things on this show. My track record's not strong.
1: I'll be honest. This community is not a community that you're a part of that is going to be celebrating today. But I feel like it's a community you could be a part of. The fall menu at Starbucks drops today.
0: Oh, snap. Hold up. Wait a minute. Let me put some caffeine in it. What do you got for us?
1: The heartbeat was going fast for you for a second, wasn't it?
0: You start talking about communities.
1: You're like, wait, hold on. Hold on.
0: I'm a part of a lot of communities, pal.
1: Hold on. Yeah, the fall menu is back. I'm not like the biggest Starbucks person in the world, but I figured, you know, you're trying to dive into the world of coffee a little bit. It's going to be nice and crisp. Mm-hmm. Yeah, I feel like when you have a fall drink, you can't be having a fall drink at 100 degrees.
0: Correct.
1: Like, that just... I'm not a pumpkin person, but they have like a pecan crunch latte that's pretty good. So I might indulge in that. But it's gonna be nice temperature in DC, so it works.
0: Well, we know that fall doesn't start in DC till December, so I don't know how I don't know how nice it'll be, but you know, I'm out there, I'm about to start thotting. If we're being honest, man, I'm about to start just simping for every coffee company out there that exists.
1: I mean, well, one, we should be doing that, but also just in your personal life, forget the dating app. Just go hang out at a Starbucks.
0: You think? I know. That's where. Okay.
1: Yeah, that is with certainty. You can go to Starbucks. A Trader Joe's might be a good option to find yourself a nice, lovely woman.
0: Trader Joe's.
1: You can't imagine you spent a lot of time there, but now would be a great start.
0: Not a lot of time.
1: They have great snacks.
0: You know, I'm not a snack guy, bro, which is sad. It's part of the reason why maybe I should snack a little more. Maybe I should eat snacks instead of like a bunch of different meals, you know? That's tough.
1: Is that like medical advice? Can we get a doctor to co-sign that one?
0: Yeah, I'm not a big snacker. Today I told you I was excited about going across the street to the Safeway and getting
1: Somebody asked in the chat what's on the menu for Meal Monday. I feel like we let that person down today.
0: Yeah, I'm sorry about that. Meal Monday, I made garlic bread and it's like creamy chicken Alfredo lasagna.
1: Meal Monday died when we ran out of things that we could reasonably make where you are currently set up.
0: Yeah. What really did it for Meal Monday is one day I did the tenders bit and the tenders didn't cook all the way through. I was pissed. So after that, I said, nah.
1: Yeah, it wasn't the time you cut your hand on tuna.
0: No, it was not that. And by the way, there's some folks out in Cleveland that know me for that. When I introduced myself to them, they said, oh, you're the guy that like sliced his hand open on air. I'm like, yeah, that's me, pal.
1: that's you. They should buy you coffee. You can get a Starbucks.
0: First aid kit. By the way, remember all of you liars in the damn chat. That was before Daily Road turned senile. We was going to give us, you know, first aid kits, and you all were asking me for a P.O. box. Once you all get used to somebody, you really start treating them differently, huh? Now all of I get accused of is being a race-baiting shock jock. How quickly the times have changed here on Westwood One Sports Night. But guess what? I'm not changing. So neither should you. That's going to do it, though, for a Monday night edition. First one of the week here on Westwood One Sports Night. Thank you to our guy Oliver Popular. Appreciate our guy Denton Day. Thank you to Josh Graham and Panthers GM Dan Morgan. Thank you for your calls as well. The Drake Toll Show comes at you next. We're back tomorrow night.
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14: 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Hi, I'm Kevin Millard, host of WKTY Outdoors. Since fish can't wear sunglasses, they might want to find a place where the bright summer sun isn't shining on them all the time. They could go deeper and bury themselves in the weeds, which they do, but they could also move under the many docks that line the waters in our area. They could also take advantage of those docks to provide some safety from predators from above, since they're in shallower water. A light spinning or spin casting rig can be used to flip, skip, or shoot your bait, like a slingshot, underneath the dock. Fish will likely hit the lure on the drop, so be ready. If you don't get that hit, keep it lower in the water column on the retrieve. Work the water around the dock too by casting parallel to the dock to see if you can entice a few fish to come out and take a bite. For more outdoor news and tips, listen to WKTY Outdoors every Saturday morning at 8 on WKTY.
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0: text line. Linnell Willingham getting you up to 3 a.m. Eastern time. Question simple on the phone lines. Is LSU head coach Lane Kiffin, is he a villain or is he a visionary? 310-840-4910. Lane Kiffin and the Tigers taking full advantage of a ruling in the courts that gives special treatment and eligibility to high school seniors that graduated in the year 2022. They're all being afforded an extra year of eligibility no matter what you got going on in life, including former Ole Miss Rebels tight end Daquan Wright. He just committed to LSU after being waived by the Cleveland Browns. Here is Lane Kiffin earlier today giving his thoughts on how he feels his school should move in this ever-changing landscape of college athletics.
1: Do it. So, you know, we have, you know, made a decision to recruit some kids around the country. And, you know, through these multiple injunctions around the country, which this is not a first time, they've been in college sports for a while, a group of players were granted a fifth year of eligibility around the country in multiple sports. And through them winning their injunction and entry into the portal, they're available to recruit. And so ourselves, like many places around the country, are recruiting them. And at the end of the day, you know, because of these rulings, they're either going to play for you or they're going to play somewhere else around the country. So we've made a decision to recruit them, like probably most people are.
0: Yeah, I just, Lane Kiffin speaks with this like matter-of-fact tone that honestly pisses me off. Like, who does Lane think he is? The frustrating part about what he's saying and like the tone in which he's talking about, he's talking like, well, duh, we're going to recruit them. They're able to be recruited. Why would we not? Like, I understand wanting to win above everything else, but man, when you're a coach in a sports league that lacks integrity, that lacks rules, that lacks structure, I don't give you as much credit as maybe you would deserve for being a winner in that league or in that sport. But on the same token, right, while I don't agree with Lane, you have to look at it from the other side, because Lane's playing by the rules that were assigned to him. If we're being frank, there's no morality, you know, clause in college football. Lane is playing by the rules that were set for him. And when you look at it from that vantage point, that's where we ask the question, well, is he a visionary? Is he a visionary for not giving a rat's ass what anybody else thinks about him? That's probably the only thing I like about Lane Kiffin. I want to take that and acquire that skill. It's hard in 2026 being a sports media personality and still being a person at the end of the day. I get berated in my messages, called all types of names, racial slurs, etc. But that's what comes with the territory, right? That is what comes with the territory. When it comes to Lane Kiffin and his decision and LSU's decision as a program to recruit former NFLers is what he's saying. Do you think he's a villain or do you think he's a visionary? 310-840-4910 is the number. I want you all to line up on the phones with this because I'm fascinated by it. You heard Lane Kiffin's perspective. If you're just now joining us, you haven't heard the perspective of one Dan Lanning. Here is the Oregon head coach giving his thoughts on the new eligibility rules in college football.
2: Your thoughts just on guys coming from the NFL back to college. I know you guys aren't really interested in the 5-for-5, but just the state of college athletics right now from every sport, it just seems like who's eligible? You don't really know. What's your feelings on that?
3: Yeah, I mean, I think there's a lot of negatives that are involved around this. One, once you go to the NFL, to me, you're in the NFL. You don't get the opportunity to come back. Two, you know, most of us have built our rosters and you have a limited roster limit now. So if you invited somebody back to your team, that means you're kicking somebody else off your team, right, to match your roster limits. I don't think that's fair to the players that worked all summer, all spring, and put themselves in position to be ready to work for a team, you know, to have somebody come back. But ultimately, you know, it used to be once you had an agent or once you went and did the combine or once you went to mini, I mean, all those things qualified as you are no longer an amateur, you're a professional now once you declared for the draft. So to let any of those players come back, you know, fair or unfair to them, it's unfair to the sport. And I think it's unfair to the players that are on current teams, you know, for those guys to be coming back.
0: The strongest point of Dan Lanning's argument, I agree with most of it and all of it really, is what he said at the end there about the roster restrictions, and you're now taking an opportunity away from somebody who's been a part of your program all spring and all summer for a dude that was just in the National Football League. Not a good look, but Lane Kiffin doesn't really give a damn. Him and the LSU Tigers, they're going to recruit whoever. Is he a villain or is he a visionary? Your calls next here on Westwood One Sports Night.
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2: For WIZMnews.com, I'm Brad Williams. The man arrested in what La Crosse police said was a road rage shooting last week appeared in court on Monday. Marshawn Holyfield had bond set at $5,000 cash following his arrest on second-degree recklessly endangering safety charges. La Crosse police said he got into an argument with another driver and fired a gun at the victim's vehicle. No one was hurt. What can La Crosse do to lower the local level of homelessness? The mayor and members of the city council spent 2 hours on Monday talking about possible steps that could be taken to find more housing for the unsheltered. Barb Jansen of the council says many behavior problems involving homeless people have been reported.
3: We've had instances with naked people running in front of buses that are here giving people tours. And we have homeless people walking into businesses or people that are just maybe high on various drugs.
2: Councilmember Roseanne Northwood is concerned about people who want the homeless to be somewhere else.
4: They are our neighbors. They're in our community. If we truly want to save La Crosse, we should stop asking, how do we make these people disappear from view? Instead, we should be asking, what will actually help this person get somewhere better?
2: One proposal mentioned at the meeting was the plan for 51 new housing units now being developed inside the former Lincoln Middle School. Potential job cuts could be on the horizon for the La Crosse Public Library. The library board meets in a special closed session today to discuss a 2027 reduction in force. This follows city committee projections pointing to an $8 million budget gap for next year. Mayor Sean Del Washington Spivey addressed those concerns last week on the Rick Solem Show.
5: And we said to the council, this is not the final number. We're just showing you what we're working from, right? And so, no, we're not $8 million.
2: Library officials appear to be prepping for cuts. A rural tavern in the hills around Berry Mills may have been more crowded than usual for a Monday afternoon when 3rd District Congressman Derek Van Orden made a campaign appearance there yesterday. Republican Van Orden met with customers of Nick's Bar, where talk of helping small businesses was the topic of the day. It's something he has personal experience with.
6: Having owned a cafe up north, you know, there were nights where I went to sleep, you know, wondering if I was going to be able to make payroll when you first start. So the risks that these small business owners take are immense. That unless you've actually owned a business, you don't really understand how stressful it can be.
2: Van Orden received an endorsement from the Pro Business Federation, NFIB. New stop signs will be going up this week at two railroad crossings near La Crosse's Amtrak Depot. The City Board of Public Works has authorized four-way stop signs at the intersections of St. Cloud and Liberty Street and Hagar and Avon Streets. State railroad officials ordered the signs to be installed by next weekend. I'm Brad Williams.
7: All the Packers, Brewers, and Bucks coverage you need. WKTY on the Wisco Sports Zone.
8: Did you see though he apologized, RJ?
9: Yeah. Hey guys. I get it.
8: Sorry. Hey, can I have my almost, how much money does he get? 300 something million? What is it?
9: 250 million. I think it was.
8: Sorry.
9: I'm sorry.
8: But winning, that's an extreme case. This is Deshaun Watson. Disgusting. But, RJ, people will very quickly like Luke Fickle again if the Badgers start winning.
9: Yeah.
8: It'll happen real quick, especially if you take down Notre Dame.
9: Well, this is the last year of his contract.
8: Oh.
9: Oh, sorry, $230 million guaranteed.
8: Oh. Luke Fickle's got a nice little buyout, too. But, RJ.
9: He's got a nice little buyout,
8: right
9: too.
8: Now, people are, capitalism, speaking with their money. Luke Fickle and the Badgers have seen a 13.1% decrease in ticket sales, season ticket sales.
9: That will happen.
8: Well, people don't want to back a loser, right?
9: Nope, they do not.
8: Luke Fickle, we had some of these comments yesterday of, you know, he wants more leaders on the team than the Cooper Catalanos, the Mason Posas, the Kojos of the world. He wants more leaders. And he was talking about, you know, the tight end possibly being the most versatile group and how the defensive line was really impressive, their development between spring and fall. You know, talking about some of the wide receivers, what's going to be like for the injured offensive lineman and Haywood and Mendel. And then one of the reporters was like, hey, did you hear about your ticket sales? They're down 13.1%. Take a listen to the answer.
0: Maybe reaction is, I did not know that. I don't know when those came out.
8: He's like, actually, I did not know that.
10: Yeah, I mean, like, it's not his worry.
0: My reaction is, I did not know that. I don't know when those came out. And that's the beautiful thing about being in fall camp. And again, I know what our job is. And our job is to put a product out there that everybody wants to be able to see and win. And so whatever that means for everybody outside of things, it is what it is. You know, the beautiful thing is, I don't, you know, these guys know about everything that's going on in the world today because, you know, everything is pretty instant to what they're doing. That hasn't been one thing that's come up in a leadership meeting or something that we've worried about because, you know, we've said, hey, let's just make sure no matter what the situation, no matter what noise are out there, we control the things we can control. And the biggest thing is what's between our own ears. And if you build it, they will continue to come.
8: Oh, he did it. If you build it, they will continue to come, he said.
10: Hey, well, there you go.
8: Well, they built a new facility, or a practice facility.
10: I saw that.
8: We're not allowed to come there, though. No. If you build it, they will continue to come. We can't even go there.
10: Can't even go.
8: But with that, for Luke Fickell, he is right. I mean, the coach shouldn't have to worry about ticket sales. You know what? You worry about wins and losses, and then that essentially is what affects ticket sales.
10: He worries about a fall of fun and entertainment.
8: Notre Dame. Western Illinois, right? Mm-hmm. And then Eastern Michigan? Who's it again?
10: Yes.
8: Yeah.
10: Then Penn State. Then the bye week.
8: I mean, we're looking at 2-1, right? I think that's fair to say.
10: In the first three? Yeah.
8: Yeah.
10: Should be.
8: What if they're 1-2?
10: Then you fire them right then and there. Like, you're like, oh, okay. Well, we need something new.
8: 20.5-point dogs to Notre Dame. And then after that, as RJ, right? Your fourth game is Penn State.
10: How is that not changed?
8: Yeah, I don't know.
10: It opened at 20.5.
8: All right, 608-321-1670. I agree with Luke Fickell. Don't have to worry about it. Worry about wins and losses. Line one, good morning.
11: Good morning, fellas. Happy Pink Taco Tuesday.
8: Patrick in Oshkosh. What's up, USOP?
11: Hey, you know what? My public enemy number one when it comes to Wisconsin football, it's not Luke Fickell. It's Chris McIntosh.
8: Yeah.
11: I mean, right now he's got the football program basically getting back like a Porter Plummer or Don Morton type of crap, and then people are putting tickets on their windshield.
10: Yeah.
11: I mean, he's got to take out, why did he up and leave to be this new assigned post for the NCAA if he knows he dropped the ball on NIL money? He didn't hold people accountable. This is all on Chris McIntosh and Luke Fickell, but Luke Fickell's 1B.
8: Yeah, well, unfortunately for Luke Fickell, though, McIntosh absconded away. We can't really give him our ire anymore, you know?
10: Yeah. I mean, we can give him.
8: But you're right, Patrick.
10: Because he set the athletic department back
8: 20
10: years.
8: You're right.
11: You know, when Rome, you do what Romans do, and he chose to do the latter. So it's on him.
10: Yeah.
8: Yeah. Yeah. How are you feeling about this season? What number are you thinking for the wins? What number are you thinking?
11: 6.5.
8: Oh. Would you take the over or the under?
11: I'm still a Badger hopeful at heart, so I'm going to take the over.
8: Okay. Yes. Okay. 8 keeps jumping out at me. 8. Wishful thinking, though. Oh. I know.
11: Does he keep his job still?
8: At 8? Yes. At 7?
10: I think it depends on who the 7 are.
8: What about 6?
10: If it's 7.
8: What about 6?
10: 6, I don't think so.
8: What about 6? What if one of those includes Notre Dame?
11: maybe the scouting department or recruiting department, for that matter, they're one and the same. Maybe they should look at NFL practice teams. And yes. Coach the guy that's got 1 year of eligibility to come back.
8: Yeah. Now we're talking, baby.
10: Like
8: who out
10: idea.
8: There, what guy that can't quite make in the NFL is out there for us to scoop for the bench?
10: Who do we got?
8: Who do we got?
11: Yeah, because they're going to make more money in the NIL. They will be making money on the practice squad.
8: Yep. Mm-hmm. What a brave new world, Patrick. You used to go to college to be a pro. Now you go pro to be back to college. What else is good, man?
11: Hey, you guys,
8: life been good?
11: What's that?
8: Life been good?
11: Oh, excellent, yeah.
8: Good. Hey,
11: great weather, great fishing.
8: If I gave you $140, what would you do with it, Patrick?
11: Probably go to an all-you-can-eat sushi place somewhere.
8: Nice.
10: Oh, nice.
8: Have you seen the story about $140 and the San Francisco 49ers owner, by chance?
11: No, I didn't.
8: Oh! How long are you listening for today?
11: I got in my car at 6:30.
8: What time are you done listening, usually?
11: About 5.
8: Sorry, say that again. Your phone cut out.
11: About 7:25.
8: Oh, okay.
11: I usually come in to work about 5 minutes early.
8: Okay, so at 7 o'clock, I'm going to unveil this incredible story, okay?
11: Okay, sounds right. Good. I'll be listening.
8: Much love, Patrick. You the man. See you, buddy.
11: See you.
8: Patrick and Oshkosh. Well, he said, Happy Taco Tuesday. Would you pay $140 for one? I'll explain. After 7, that is, if you haven't heard. But yeah, Patrick goes right. Public enemy number one, Chris McIntosh. He's escaped. He's absconded away, though. He's in wit protection, the Big Ten program. Come right back.

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2: News on WKTY is brought to you by Ace of La Crosse.
3: The man arrested in what La Crosse police said was a road rage shooting last week appeared in court on Monday. Marshawn Holyfield had bond set at $5,000 cash following his arrest on second-degree recklessly endangering safety charges. La Crosse police said he got into an argument with another driver and fired a gun at the victim's vehicle. No one was hurt. What can La Crosse do to lower the local level of homelessness? The mayor and members of the city council spent 2 hours on Monday talking about possible steps that could be taken to find more housing for the unsheltered. Barb Jansen of the council says many behavior problems involving homeless people have been reported.
4: We've had instances with naked people running in front of buses that are here giving people tours. And we have homeless people walking into businesses or people that are just maybe high on various drugs.
3: Councilmember Roseanne Northwood is concerned about people who want the homeless to be somewhere else.
5: They are our neighbors. They're in our community. If we truly want a safer La Crosse, we should stop asking, how do we make these people disappear from view?
3: Potential job cuts could be on the horizon for the La Crosse Public Library. The library board meets in a special closed session today to discuss a 2027 reduction in force. This follows city committee projections pointing to an $8 million budget gap for next year. Mayor Sean Del Washington Spivey addressed those concerns last week on the Rick Solem Show.
6: And we said to the council, this is not the final number. We're just showing you what we're working from, right? And so, no, we're not $8 million.
3: Library officials appear to be prepping for cuts. New stop signs will be going up this week at two railroad crossings near La Crosse's Amtrak Depot. The City Board of Public Works has authorized four-way stop signs at the intersections of St. Cloud and Liberty Street and Hagar and Avon Streets. I'm Brad Williams.
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10: Okay, the rivalry jerseys are out, kind of. I can't tell what color it is that the Packers are. In the one photo, it looks like a dark green.
11: Yeah.
10: In another photo, it photoshopped on Jordan Love. I don't even know if it's photoshopped. Actually wearing it.
11: It's gray.
10: It looks gray. Like a dark gray.
11: Yeah.
10: Like
11: graphite.
10: Like a touch of gray. Got your ass. Got you. You did it. You got the song playing when he said it. I can't tell if they're friggin' green or gray or what'd you say it was?
11: Graphite.
10: Graphite. A touch of graphite.
11: Although,
10: all right.
12: We'll put out the press release and we'll find out what color's there.
10: Oshkosh, Appleton, Rice Lake, I love you more than my own life. We'll see you guys tomorrow. I mean, we've got 2 more hours, but see you tomorrow. RJ, love you too.
11: Love you.
10: Aye, sir. Bye, sir.
11: Aye, sir. Bye, sir.
10: We'll come right back. I will survive.
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15: City leaders in lacrosse continue to work on ways of reducing homelessness in the community. On Monday, city council members and others in government had a special meeting at Lacrosse City Hall to discuss what contributes to levels of homelessness and what can be done to provide shelter. Mike Bassford with the Wisconsin Department of Administration says availability of low-cost housing is a key factor.
0: The largest factor in homelessness is the lack of rental homes affordable and available for extremely low-income renters.
15: Mayor Shaundell Washington Spivey is frustrated to hear people argue that little is being done in La Crosse to assist the homeless.
11: One, there's been this narrative pushed around the city isn't doing enough, the city isn't doing anything, and that's just not true. And secondly, I thought it was very important for our council members to hear from city staff exactly what they are doing on the day-to-day basis surrounding our homelessness population.
15: A court appearance yesterday for an 18-year-old Westby man accused of attempted intentional homicide in a La Crosse shooting incident on August 9th. Braden Calhoun and a 16-year-old juvenile were arrested on that charge on Saturday. Congressman Derek Van Orden gets an endorsement from the small business community for his reelection campaign. The state director of the National Federation of Independent Business, Luke Bacher, joined Van Orden at a La Crosse County tavern to make the endorsement. Speaking at Nick's Bar in the Berry Mills area, Van Orden said the bar represents how people in the region live.
16: This is where we bring our families. We watch the Packer game. We watch the Brewers. We talk about the day's events in small businesses like this. When's the last time everybody got together at Walmart and stood in the dairy aisle?
15: The La Crosse Public Library is asking the community to help protect its federal internet funding. Library leaders urging residents to submit public comments to the FCC as it reviews the E-rate subsidy program, warning that local internet access is an essential service. I'm Brad Williams.
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2: For WIZMnews.com, I'm Brad Williams. The man arrested in what La Crosse police said was a road rage shooting last week appeared in court on Monday. Marshawn Holyfield had bond set at $5,000 cash following his arrest on second-degree recklessly endangering safety charges. La Crosse police said he got into an argument with another driver and fired a gun at the victim's vehicle. No one was hurt. What can La Crosse do to lower the local level of homelessness? The mayor and members of the city council spent 2 hours on Monday talking about possible steps that could be taken to find more housing for the unsheltered. Barb Jansen of the council says many behavior problems involving homeless people have been reported.
3: We've had instances with naked people running in front of buses that are here giving people tours. And we have homeless people walking into businesses or people that are just maybe high on various drugs.
2: Councilmember Roseanne Northwood is concerned about people who want the homeless to be somewhere else.
4: They are our neighbors. They're in our community. If we truly want to save La Crosse, we should stop asking, how do we make these people disappear from view? Instead, we should be asking, what will actually help this person get somewhere better?
2: One proposal mentioned at the meeting was the plan for 51 new housing units now being developed inside the former Lincoln Middle School. Potential job cuts could be on the horizon for the La Crosse Public Library. The library board meets in a special closed session today to discuss a 2027 reduction in force. This follows city committee projections pointing to an $8 million budget gap for next year. Mayor Sean Del Washington Spivey addressed those concerns last week on the Rick Solem Show.
5: And we said to the council, this is not the final number. We're just showing you what we're working from, right? And so, no, we're not $8 million.
2: Library officials appear to be prepping for cuts. A rural tavern in the hills around Berry Mills may have been more crowded than usual for a Monday afternoon when 3rd District Congressman Derek Van Orden made a campaign appearance there yesterday. Republican Van Orden met with customers of Nick's Bar, where talk of helping small businesses was the topic of the day. It's something he has personal experience with.
6: Having owned a cafe up north, you know, there were nights where I went to sleep, you know, wondering if I was going to be able to make payroll when you first start. So the risks that these small business owners take are immense. That unless you've actually owned a business, you don't really understand how stressful it can be.
2: Van Orden received an endorsement from the Pro Business Federation, NFIB. New stop signs will be going up this week at 2 railroad crossings near La Crosse's Amtrak Depot. The City Board of Public Works has authorized four-way stop signs at the intersections of St. Cloud and Liberty Street and Hagar and Avon Streets. State railroad officials ordered the signs to be installed by next weekend. I'm Brad Williams.
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8: Get into the game.
9: It's doom and gloom the other day. Hope springs eternal, baby. Marshawn Lloyd. I've seen enough. If Josh Jacobs isn't going to be around, Marshawn Lloyd. I never doubted it once. I never doubted the abilities of Marshawn Lloyd. Yeah, so what? He's only played one game in 2 years. Never doubted it once. He has been looking nice, hasn't he? Josh Jacobs, again, nothing has happened. Maybe something will, but you feel like maybe something would have dropped. But if indeed something does with the NFL, as Adam Schefter keeps kind of insinuating, Rob Reichel just said right there a little bit ago, you would trust Marshawn Lloyd to tote the rock, baby. Gives you a little extra oomph, a little extra pop, a little extra oomph. We like the cut of his jib, if you will. Chris Brooks going to make it, he said. And then we were talking about Pierre Strong Jr. He's thinking Sky Moore. Sky Moore also can rip the top off. All right, we'll have comments from Matt LaFleur. Got the LaFleur Bowl. Also the Melton Bowl. Excuse me. Yeah. So I heard the song the other day for the first time in like 30 years, and I was like, I have to play it. All right, we'll come talk to Packers. Come right back.

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4: 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I served as the vice chair of the bipartisan Speaker's Task Force on Artificial Intelligence, and I currently serve on the Cross County's Data Center Study Committee. Our state legislature had an opportunity to enact guardrails on data centers this session, but failed. So when the state legislature couldn't agree on a data center proposal, I helped get an 18-month moratorium passed here in La Crosse County. 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
0: Where Wisconsin sports live. 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

0: All right, some controversy.
1: Controversy, I like to say controversy. So earlier, around 7:50, we had the Nike and NFL rivalries uniforms released. Zach Halpern was on, and Zach begrudgingly had said it was FoxNews.com that had leaked it. And then I had the article up. And then like 15 minutes later, I go back to go to the article. It's gone. It's like a fart in the wind. It's gone. It's been scrubbed from the internet. Scrubbed. Like it was 2020 and 2021 when they're like, oh, we better post that. Scrubbed from the internet. I still have it, though, because people don't forget. I think the official release is at 9 a.m., so more will be revealed coming up. But yeah, that article, it's gone. Again, I'm still trying to figure out what color it is that the Packers are having for the rivalries jersey. In one picture, it looks green. And then the other pictures, it looks like a darker gray, kind of like a graphite, if you will. Hard to tell. Again, is the dress black and blue or is it gold and yellow? I don't know. 608-321-1670 if you want to get involved. Say good morning to the one, the only, Kate Fox.
2: Good morning.
1: Good morning, Kate. How are you?
2: Great.
1: Did it sound like it?
2: Pumped.
1: Day two.
2: Pumped for today.
1: Well, you have two Gatorades in front of you, both about a quarter. Why didn't you fill one up in the other?
2: Well, I just wanted to make sure that I didn't do any wasting.
1: Well, throw it to the stream. One Gatorade bottle has got a tiny gulp in it. The other about five healthy gulps. Why don't you combine the two?
2: Well, now that I'm full time, I just need to make sure that.
1: What are you, hoarding bottles?
2: I'm not wasting any money that I earn.
1: What are you doing with those bottles then?
2: Just probably recycling. There's a place you can go. I think it's maybe 5 cents or something.
1: To get back? You must have negotiated too much with. Couldn't put the contract there. We're turning it in plastic bottles. There you go. There you go. Combine the two. See, you still have enough money to buy a new Zin tin, though.
2: That was yesterday. I told myself I didn't want to do the sixes anymore, so I just needed to go buy a new three.
1: What you got to do is you go from sixes to the threes, and then when you stop zinning, then you buy like cigarettes, but the 100s because they're shorter.
2: Hmm.
1: So you'll smoke, but it'd be less than you'd having a Zin in your mouth. It'd be less time. And you'd be getting more time outside.
2: Don't
1: with
2: worry,
1: cigarette.
2: Bro. I can grab you a Zin.
1: No, I don't need it.
2: You can have one.
1: No. I'm done with the Zin.
2: Okay, since yesterday?
1: Well, let me try one more just in case. All right, WKTY, we love you guys. I'll give you $1. I just want to try it to make sure I'm officially done with it.
2: Don't worry. I mean, you don't need it.
1: They make
2: to
1: me
2: give
1: like
2: me a
1: sleepy
2: dollar.
1: Something. Apparently, if you're turning in plastic bottles for 5 cents. All right, WKTY, we love you guys. We'll see you tomorrow. Everyone else, we got one more hour.

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0: 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Paulie, would you check ChatGPT, the quarterback who got sacked the most times in a single season?
18: I actually have it. It's that quick. Okay. David Carr, 76 times in 02. There's a couple more. Randall Cunningham, 72 times. David Carr again. He's third place with 68. There are a couple current quarterbacks on that list. Caleb Williams as a rookie, 68 times. Sam Howell, remember him? UNC, you loved him.
0: I did.
18: 65 times for Washington. Deshaun Watson, 2018, 62 times.
0: Man. David Carr got sacked 76 times.
18: And then 68 as his follow-up.
0: He was a talented, you know, I know his brother played a lot longer and more successful in the NFL, but David Carr was a great athlete. He just got overwhelmed. Remember David Klingler at Houston?
18: Oh, slinging it.
0: He was another Cincinnati Bengal quarterback. And I think he threw like 8 touchdowns in a game for Houston. Was he there before Andre Ware?
18: It's the best conversation of all time. Random 90s quarterbacks. Oh,
0: yes, Marvin.
19: Yeah, I remember David Carr's first game. I think it was a primetime game against the Dallas Cowboys.
0: He won, didn't he?
19: Yes, then they won. Yeah. Like, oh, this is the future. Come on.
0: Dylan, would you give me an update on the poll results?
20: Yeah, Dan, who's had the worst week so far? Deshaun Watson, Jed York, or the field? Our pal Jed York's running away with it at 73%.
0: Yeah, congratulations. I'm sure he'll be happy to hear.
20: Yeah. He won something.
0: Yeah. Man, those mug shots, though. Yeah, that's where I don't know what you're thinking with something like that, where you go, I'm being arrested. Okay, that's shocking. And then all of a sudden, now I got a mugshot that's there for eternity. Yeah, Paulie.
18: Let me ask the room, if you guys were, and you are a prominent figure, and you were arrested for something, whatever, and you were coherent, would you smile during your mugshot or try to look as bland as possible?
0: What's
18: the strategy?
0: If I'm innocent, then I'm going to smile.
18: But if you smile too big,
0: yeah,
18: like I'm happy to be here.
0: I think they should provide hair and makeup, you know?
18: You can call your guy.
0: Yeah. Like, I can't imagine, when Paris Hilton got arrested, like, it felt like she would have hair and makeup there before she got her picture. Like, I need better lighting for this mugshot. Like, you can still get, you can find a Frank Sinatra mugshot, Larry King mugshot, and like T-shirts or posters or photos. Yes, Todd?
21: I think you need to go, at least I would, I try to go as expressionless as possible and leave it to the imagination of everyone else. Because if you smile, are you being a wise guy? I think I'm getting away with something, I did it, and what are you going to do about it? Or if you're too serious, like, this guy looks kind of
0: evil.
21: But
0: if you look sad, then you look guilty.
21: Right, but if you look angry, you look like maybe you're evil. That's the kind of guy that would do something like that. Look at that angry face.
0: But if I'm falsely accused, I'm angry.
21: Yeah, but you could also, some people might look at that anger as like, yeah, he totally would do something like that. Look at him, he's an angry person.
0: Yes, Marvin.
19: Does anyone in here have a mugshot?
0: Is anybody willing to admit they have a mugshot, Dylan?
20: I do have a mugshot, and I can tell you I was not smiling. I'd say the look was more frustration, but it's actually one of my better pictures.
0: Can we play the game Guess That Crime?
18: Guess That Crime.
0: With Dylan. Yeah, Paulie.
18: I mean, I'm going to go with the odds here. Public intoxication for this crime.
0: I'm going possession. Marvin?
19: possession.
21: Disturbing the peace, I think.
20: To those who guessed possession, you would be correct.
18: Oh, Dylan!
20: With a minor in public intoxication.
0: We know you.
20: You really do.
0: We do know you. Know that crime. Yeah, it sounds like it's a new game that we could play. Yes, Marv?
19: I have a mugshot, too.
20: Oh.
0: Okay. How about we guess that crime with Marvin? I'm going to say there was an altercation. There was a fight. You were involved in a fight. Paul?
18: I'm going to go underage drinking at UConn walk-off.
0: Oh, you're doing Larry Bird?
18: Yeah, I'm wearing Bird in this out.
0: Okay. Yeah, Todd.
21: Yeah, I was going towards a little drinking, driving. Incident.
0: Marvin doesn't drink. His mom would beat him up if he did. Yes, Dylan.
20: Racketeering.
18: Great if he got it.
0: You got into a fight.
19: I did, but I did not get arrested for that fight.
0: What'd you get arrested for?
19: Something so stupid. Failure to appear.
18: Oh, that's soft.
0: After the fight.
19: Correct.
0: Okay.
19: Yes.
0: So it's connected with you got into an altercation.
19: Correct. They were like, come to court. And I was at UConn and it kept getting sent to my grandmother's house. And she's like, Marvin, you're getting something? Come pick it up. And I just get the state police came and got me.
0: Did they leave you handcuffs?
19: Handcuffs, all that.
0: Oh, damn.
19: Yeah.
0: Can we get your mugshots, Dylan? Can we get yours? Can the I-team get your mugshot?
18: Yeah, we're on it.
0: Marvin?
19: I'm going to look for it.
0: Oh.
19: I don't have it or anything like that.
20: I could probably pull mine up.
0: We should put it on the newsletter.
20: Wanted?
0: Yeah, we should put it on the newsletter tonight.
20: My mom's going to be so pumped.
0: Yes, Paul.
18: I was arrested a couple times in college for public intoxication or fake ID I got once.
0: Yeah.
18: And I did not get a mugshot taken. I kind of disappointed.
0: Hmm.
18: Felt like I hadn't done anything real.
0: I don't have one and not planning on anytime soon getting a mugshot. What about you, Todd? Did you ever do anything wrong?
21: I got pulled over in LA and I had to get down on my hands and knees because of the way I acted. I realized I didn't have my seatbelt on and I started going down alleys and streets and the cops kept following me and I'm just trying to get away from the police. And they said, get down. And they were
0: I'm glad you didn't stop your story halfway through when you said you got down on your hands and knees. So
20: it would have helped.
0: Todd, you're going in the confessional.
21: I'm going.
0: Final hour. After this.
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28: Report. In the least surprising development ever, the Cleveland Browns have named Deshaun Watson their starting quarterback. Dumbest development ever, but least surprising development ever. Given how horrible he was on the field Saturday, and then even worse off it when he lit the Browns fans on fire for booing him, suggests that this was no quarterback competition at all. In fact, it was probably decided a long time ago. And how little do they think of Shedeur Sanders just to give that job to that creep Watson instead? Bad guy, bad quarterback, bad organization. Never mind winning that job, he shouldn't even be on the team. Hell, he should have never been on that team. At this point, Browns fans probably wouldn't even care if Jimmy Haslam went Art Modell and moved that team under the cover of darkness. Because having no team is better than having a team quarterbacked by Deshaun Watson. I'm Jim Rome. Remember, you can also follow me on Instagram at Jim Rome.
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2: Well, the Brewers are in New York. It's where they're going to take on the Mets in a series starting tonight. The crew comes in off of taking 2-3 against the Braves. Kyle Harrison gets the ball for Milwaukee. He's 10-3 with a 2.84 ERA. Hasn't allowed a run in two of his last three starts. The Mets count with Zach Thornton. He's 3-4 with a 3.04 ERA. He's given up at least three runs in four of his last five outings. Milwaukee's leading the AL Central stands at 5.5 games on the Cubs. First pitch is set for 6:10. Turning to the Packers, they're going to hold a joint practice tomorrow with the Cardinals in Green Bay. There have been some big fights in joint practices already this year. Coach Matt LaFleur says, for the most part, it hasn't been an issue for the Packers during his tenure.
3: I think there's a lot of unknowns anytime you go into joint practices. I don't care who you're going against, but we've had, fortunately, I know last year there was an incident with Seattle, but I think back the year before when we played Baltimore, there was no issues. So that's all we're looking to do is have good, clean work, and hopefully it's productive for both teams.
2: Again, it'll be the Packers and Cardinals joint practice tomorrow. The teams will then meet on Friday night in the final preseason game for both.
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2: Well, the Badgers less than 2 weeks out from the start of their season against number 4 Notre Dame at Lambeau Field. The Irish have been installed as 20.5-point favorites as they return the most production of any team in the country. That includes Heisman Trophy candidate quarterback C.J. Carr. With this Wisconsin Sports Zone Network update, I'm Zach Heilprin.

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9: Welcome back. Bill Michaels Show, Matt LaFleur coming up. Want to remind you, even if you don't ride a motorcycle, you can still join us. And I've had a lot of questions about this. Can we still come? Can we still enjoy the band and all that kind of stuff? It is open to the public at Suburban Harley-Davidson on Sunday afternoon, September 6th. So a week from Sunday. It's the Sunday of Labor Day weekend. So our party, our motorcycle ride ends at Suburban Harley-Davidson. They're going to have Six Pack Sammy, who's a really good band, local band, playing there. There's going to be food trucks and beverages and vendors and all kinds of good stuff. And if you want to make a donation, come on out and hang out with us. We would be glad to say hello and shake a hand. But even if you don't ride, please come out and join us. We'd love to have you on site out there with us. You can come out and meet people like the new CEO of Harley-Davidson, Artie Starrs. There's going to be Tim Duffy, who is the New York firefighter. He's coming into town. Him and his people are going to be there with One Soldier, One Dog, One Team. They're all going to be with a booth set up there at the at Suburban Harley-Davidson. Bill Davidson may be out there and hanging out with us for a while. So just come on out and join us, and we would love to have you on site out there. Again, you're going to have to park your car about a half a block away. It's not far away. You can park your car up the street a little bit because motorcycle parking is going to be up front. But come on by and say hello. But if you ride with us, that's where the party is going to be. Suburban Harley-Davidson, and they can take care of you. They can get you into motor clothes, get you into a bike, get you into parts, accessories, get your bike on the road. If you got some issues right now, take it to them. Say, hey, I want to be a part of the ride. Can you get me in? They will. Okay, they will. So get a hold of our friends at Suburban Harley-Davidson. Go to SuburbanHarley.com. And don't forget, tonight is the last bike night at Wayne's Drive-In and Five Corners in Cedarburg for Suburban Harley-Davidson. So I'm going to be out there for a little bit tonight. I got two bike nights to go to, but I'll be out there for a little while, and I hope to see you out there as well. So thanks to our friends at Suburban Harley-Davidson. 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Matt LaFleur talking to the media. Take a listen to what the head coach of the Packers had to say.

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2: WKTY weather for western Wisconsin and southeastern Minnesota.
3: Sunshine mixed with clouds at times this afternoon, with daytime highs approaching 83. South winds 10 to 15 miles an hour. Partly cloudy skies again tonight. Slight chance of thunderstorms. Lows level off around 64. Slight chance for showers tomorrow. Highs around 83. Sunshine mixed with clouds at times. Currently 79.
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2: Well, the Brewers are in New York. It's where they're going to take on the Mets in a series starting tonight. The crew comes in off of taking 2-3 against the Braves. Kyle Harrison gets the ball for Milwaukee. He's 10-3 with a 2.84 ERA. Hasn't allowed a run in two of his last three starts. The Mets count with Zach Thornton. He's 3-4 with a 3.04 ERA. He's given up at least three runs in four of his last five outings. Milwaukee's leading the AL Central stands at 5.5 games on the Cubs. First pitch is set for 6:10. Turning to the Packers. They're going to hold a joint practice tomorrow with the Cardinals in Green Bay. There have been some big fights in joint practices already this year. Coach Matt LaFleur says, for the most part, it hasn't been an issue for the Packers during his tenure.
3: I think there's a lot of unknowns anytime you go into joint practices. I don't care who you're going against. But we've had, fortunately, I know last year there was an incident with Seattle. But I think back the year before when we played Baltimore, there was no issues. So that's all we're looking to do is have good, clean work, and hopefully it's productive for both teams.
2: Again, it'll be the Packers and Cardinals joint practice tomorrow. The teams will then meet on Friday night in the final preseason game for both.
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2: Well, the Badgers less than 2 weeks out from the start of their season against number 4 Notre Dame at Lambeau Field. The Irish have been installed as 20.5-point favorites as they return the most production of any team in the country. That includes Heisman Trophy candidate quarterback C.J. Carr. 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
1: Rooms, NCAA, NFL players getting their release from the NFL and going back to the college ranks. I mean, all these are just so crazy, right? Now, it is absurd. It is crazy. However, it is not a sign of the apocalypse. It is crazy. It is absurd. It's totally whack. Totally whack. But it does not mean that all of a sudden now thousands of guys will be going back to college because they found a judge, a friendly judge in a friendly state, and they got what they wanted. That's not what that means, but it doesn't mean nothing. Is that convoluted? Does that sound convoluted? Do you know why? It's freaking convoluted. And I'll have that for you. Hey, Padre fan, did you check that energy at the stadium? The Padres have new owners, and it's all energy. Now, we've seen this before. Maybe not exactly this type of energy. We've seen similar things. We've heard similar things. But the new ownership group has got tremendous energy, and they're saying, we're going to win a World Series. We would not have bought this team if we didn't think that we were going to win a World Series. We are here to win a World Series. All right. Get it. Love to see it. 1-800-636-8686. I'm going to take a break and save your reaction for the other side of the break. So get up in the chat, get up on X, get up on the phones, get up on email. Just find a way in. Find a way in. One thing I'd say about the Monken, you know, hold up, Albie. You know when the Monken first showed up, and that was the Monken's first head coaching job, and the Monken had all this great energy? I'm like, damn, I like the Monken. I'm getting a kick out of the Monken. There's a lot of really negative things going around C-Town with the Browns, but the Monken's kind of a breath of fresh air. Well, the Monken lost me. The Monken is not one of them. The Monken can now be grouped in with the rest of them. Whether it was his choice to start the creep, he's the one, either it was his choice or he made the announcement. Either way, he's now one of them. So the Monken, it was fun while it lasted. No more lunches with you.
2: No.
1: 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I no longer want to have lunch with a Monken.
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15: Never seen the gridiron like this. NFL on Netflix. Netflix's groundbreaking NFL coverage gets even better this season. Don't miss the league's first ever regular season game in Australia, September 10th, between divisional rivals the Los Angeles Rams and the San Francisco 49ers. Airing live on Netflix from the Melbourne Cricket Ground. Keep Netflix on your game day schedule for the first ever Thanksgiving Eve matchup, two Christmas Day games, and the Week 18 regular season finale. NFL on Netflix. Don't miss a minute of the action. Rams versus the 49ers live from Australia, September 10th on Netflix.
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17: City leaders in La Crosse continue to work on ways of reducing homelessness in the community. On Monday, city council members and others in government had a special meeting at La Crosse City Hall to discuss what contributes to levels of homelessness and what can be done to provide shelter. Mike Bassford with the Wisconsin Department of Administration says availability of low-cost housing is a key factor.
18: The largest factor in homelessness is the lack of rental homes affordable and available for extremely low income renters.
17: Mayor Shondell Washington Spivey is frustrated to hear people argue that little is being done in La Crosse to assist the homeless.
19: One, there's been this narrative pushed around the city isn't doing enough, the city isn't doing anything, and that's just not true. And secondly, I thought it was very important for our council members to hear from city staff exactly what they are doing on the day-to-day basis surrounding our homelessness population.
17: A court appearance yesterday for an 18-year-old Westby man accused of attempted intentional homicide in a La Crosse shooting incident on August 9th. Braden Calhoun and a 16-year-old juvenile were arrested on that charge on Saturday. Congressman Derek Van Orden gets an endorsement from the small business community for his reelection campaign. The state director of the National Federation of Independent Business, Luke Bacher, joined Van Orden at a La Crosse County tavern to make the endorsement. Speaking at Nick's Bar in the Berry Mills area, Van Orden said the bar represents how people in the region live.
20: This is where we bring our families. We watch the Packer game. We watch the Brewers. We talk about the day's events in small businesses like this. When's the last time everybody got together at Walmart and stood in the dairy aisle?
17: The La Crosse Public Library is asking the community to help protect its federal internet funding. Library leaders urging residents to submit public comments to the FCC.

0: It reviews the E-rate subsidy program, warning that local internet access is an essential service. I'm Brad Williams.
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1: Third, right? It's very rare. It's hard to find 5 good starting offensive linemen, let alone 6 or 7. If Anthony Belton is the starting right guard, then rep him there. And if he needs to kick out and play tackle down the line, well, then you can figure that out and deal with that when it happens. But I don't like the Packers preparing for 2 possibilities and not really being prepared then for either of them. Now, maybe it's Jagger Burton or Jacob Monk. It kind of feels like Jacob Monk's going to be a part of the mix. Adam Stenovich talking about the competition between Jacob Monk and Jagger Burton at some of the interior spots.
2: Yeah, so Monk, love his play style. He's a nasty dude. So watching him play has been really fun. Guard, he can play guard. He can play center. Obviously, Jagger played center in college. We haven't gotten him as much center reps as I would like to have. We're going to try and focus on that this week to try and just keep him working in there in case that has to come up later on in the year. You know, you get a young guy moving positions like Jagger has, there's going to be some fundamental things that he has to work through and figure out. Sometimes the hard way is the only way you can really do that. So just getting him out there and playing, I think, is just super valuable for him in the long run.
1: So I'm fine with Jagger Burton repping at multiple spots and being trained as a professional offensive lineman because he's a rookie and he's never done it before. And he might best serve the Packers as the backup center. What I fear is going to happen is week 1, Anthony Belton and Jacob Monk are going to rotate at right guard. And I'm worried that neither of them are going to be that good. And then Zach Bacobuelli or Jordan Morgan get hurt. And then you're going to have to kick out Anthony Belton and he's not going to be that much better prepared to play tackle. And you're still not good at right guard. And we're kind of back in the same spot we were last year. That's my concern. We'll see. I have removed some of my skepticism about Jacob Monk. He was hurt a lot last year. Who knows? Maybe he just needed a year or two and now he's ready to be an NFL starter. I don't know. But I look a little sideways at the way this coaching staff has handled the offensive line. And you should too. Look at how they've done it the last couple of years. They've gotten a lot of stuff wrong. I don't think they're lacking talent on the O-line. I don't know that they have like 2014 Packers offensive line talent, but their talent is better than what we saw in games last year. I think they have adequately stocked this offensive line with some nice players with some flexibility. I'm scared the coaching staff is not going to align them or train them properly. And again, that fear should be very natural and well-founded based on what we've seen the last couple of years. Your calls on the Packers, the jerseys, the O-line, whatever. 608-321-1670 to you next.
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3: 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Join us to talk Packers. Getting caught up on the text line here. Yes, I misspoke. Bloomer is in Chippewa County. Incorrect. Brandon and Strum makes that correction. Shout out to Strum. More of an Oliva guy myself. I missed Broiler Fest this last year. I can't let that happen in 2027. It's going to be one of my New Year's resolutions. Adam in Lone Rock. Oh, sorry, Adam. Thank you for listening. Sorry about our Lone Rock commentary. It says Jagger Burton was the pick they got from Philly. Was it a fifth? Okay, that's not nothing. That's not nothing. That's not nothing. Thank you, everyone, for correcting me about the location of Bloomer. The point being, could we get some love for Bloomer, please, around the state with the coverage of Jack Strand? Again, dude goes to Green Bay Preble. We talked about it for 30 years. Guy's on an NFL roster from Bloomer. He's a Bloomer guy. Just more impressive. Nobody talks about it. I mean, somebody, I'm talking about it, but I'm kind of, I should stop whining. I should just talk about it. Maybe it should fall onto me. Johnny Cribbage says, what is the pressure level on Murph and the Brewers? Is pay unevenness a total safety valve for him?

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